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0: 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This is what's on. Wrapping up right now, it's Pistons Cavaliers. Later on, it's Thunder and Lakers. And if you're staying up late, Jimmy Fallon's got Molly Gordon, Daniel Day Kim, and Kim Petras. Catriona Balfi is on Jimmy Kimmel. Stephen Colbert's got John Krasinski, Jenny Slate, Liam Neeson, John Oliver, Issa Briones, Taylor Dearden, and the Abbott Brothers. Finally, we've got Nicholas Braun, and who knows, maybe Lisa Kudrow will drop a little more tea with Seth Meyers. That's what's on TV tonight, May 7th, 2026. 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
10: Well, traffic right now, you still got some slowdowns, I-25 in the construction zone. Be sure to watch your speed in both directions there. Headed west on I-40 as you approach Coors, you got a little bit of a slowdown in that area. Also dealing with a little bit of congestion. Headed west on Alameda near Coors, I-25 between Albuquerque and Santa Fe. Traffic looks good in both directions. See an accident? Call the Traffic Tracker hotline at 505-767-9167. I'm Michael Carlisle from the 96.3 News Radio KKOB Traffic Center.
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2: Season 1 hasn't even finished filming yet, but HBO has already renewed its new Harry Potter series for a second season. Season 1, called Harry Potter and the Philosopher's Stone, is set to premiere this Christmas. Thanks to the Michael Jackson biopic Michael, the late king of pop's music has moonwalked back onto the Billboard charts. His album Thriller is now number 7 on the album chart, while his classic Billie Jean is back in the top 40 on the Hot 100. And Grateful Dead drummer Bill Kreutzmann is 80 years old today. Chuck Sievertson, ABC News.
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7: Mostly clear and cold tonight. The low drops to 47 in Albuquerque, 41 in Santa Fe. Then tomorrow, it will feel like summer with wall-to-wall sunshine. And our highs almost 10 degrees warmer. 83 Albuquerque, 76 Santa Fe. I'm meteorologist Olga Breeze for KOAT7.
8: Well, traffic right now, you still got some slowdowns. I-25 in the construction zone. Be sure to watch your speed in both directions there. Headed west on I-40 as you approach Coors, you got a little bit of a slowdown in that area. Also dealing with a little bit of congestion. Headed west on Alameda near Coors, I-25 between Albuquerque and Santa Fe. Traffic looks good in both directions. See an accident? Call the Traffic Tracker hotline at 505-767-9167. I'm Michael Carlisle from the 96.3 News Radio KKOB Traffic Center.

0: Somewhere in Albuquerque right now, someone is about to ask the biggest question of their life. They've had the ring in their pocket for days. 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
12: Buckle up. 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And now, here's Chuck Armstrong.
13: Well, to say I've been looking forward to this chat for a long time would be a severe understatement, and so I am thrilled to welcome the legendary Mike Ness to the show tonight. Mike, man, thank you so much for being here.
14: Thanks for having me. I appreciate that.
13: Listen, I'm not the first one to use the word legendary tied to your name, but what runs through your head when you hear a word like that?
14: I don't know. It's kind of weird. Yeah. we didn't really set out to become role models or legends or anything like that, but you know, I'll take it. I mean, like, I've been called a lot of things in my life. That's it. I'll take that one.
13: Yeah, fair enough, man. Well, tonight it is the eve of the release of Social Distortion's new album, Born to Kill. Your first in 15 years, man. How are you feeling?
14: Oh man, I can't believe it's finally happening, because I mean, this record's literally been done for like 8 months, you know. Yeah. And but you know, I'm super hands-on with everything, you know, whether it's everything from merch to

0: work for anything to even as trivial as ad mats in newspapers, you know. I just like very particular about how, you know, things look. And, you know, I couldn't do both at the same time. Couldn't be doing the record and doing artwork, you know. So when the record's done, then it's time to get into the artwork. And then there's the manufacturing. And so, I mean, I found myself having to go into the car and listening to it once in a while just to remind myself that this is a reality.
1: Yeah. When it was finished, or when you felt like, all right, we're at that point. This thing is done. What was that like for you, man, after everything you've been through to get to that point?
0: Well, it was just extremely grateful, you know. Just I wasn't sure about anything, you know, a couple of years ago. And even if I was going to be able to sing again. So when I was ready, you know, then the producer wasn't ready because they're not just sitting around. So, but when it was time to do the vocals for this record, I really felt like I was singing like there was no tomorrow. You know, and something like that happens in your life, it changes your perspective. And it gave me a sense of urgency, and I feel like that came across in the vocal performances.
1: I get that, man. And I want to talk to you more about the vocal performances, because I know this cancer, the surgery really just kind of shocked you about how your voice sounded. We'll keep chatting with Mike Ness of Social Distortion. Coming up right now, it's Magnolia Park and Shallow. It's Loudwire Nights.
2: I tell my bitch get ready to go. Give her a mission, she bring me the dope. I tell my bitch get ready to go. I tell my bitch get ready to go.

0: It's Loudwire Nights. That is Deftones and Infinite Source off of their most recent album, their album that came out last year, Private Music. My name is Chuck. I'm going to take a quick break. When I get back, we are still hanging, still chatting with the legendary Mike Ness of Social D.
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16: There's something I'd like to talk to you about today, something that's been circulating on the internet that's become a real problem. Deep fake videos of me endorsing products that I've never even heard of and I have no relationship with whatsoever. Let me tell you clearly, these videos are scams. They are designed to take your money. Now, a couple things you should keep in mind. If something sounds too good to be true, it probably is. When you look at these videos, if they don't seem natural, if there's something off about them, the audio or the video, it's probably AI generated. And if you come across something that does pique your interest, see if you can find evidence of it from other sources. I promise you this, if I discover something incredible that you need to know about, I'm going to talk about it somewhere that you can easily find, not on some shady social media site. I'm Dr. Sanjay Gupta, helping you live a better life.
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22: 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Loudwire Nights. 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
0: I'm going to say it a couple times tonight, but just a huge thank you to Mike Ness of Social Distortion for hanging with us as we get ready for the release of the new Social D album, Born to Kill. It comes out tomorrow, here in just a few hours, man, on Friday. And I can't wait to get my hands on it. Mike, thank you so much for being here, man. You know, you've been open, I mean, just seemingly completely open about the diagnosis of stage one tonsil cancer in 2023 and your surgery, which you've called, you know, gnarly, the chemo, the radiation, everything. Looking back on that journey, and it's not a fun question, but what was the hardest kind of moment for you during all of that?
23: I lost 20 pounds in the hospital because I was I had a tube feeder, feeding tube, you know, because they sent a robot down my throat and cut it all out and then cut the nose out. So it was complete. The system that I've been using my whole life had been interrupted and had to be relearned. And they were putting this nasty shit made by Nestle's, I don't know, trying to feed me. And I ain't eating that shit, you know. So I lost 20 pounds in there. Plus, it seemed like every time they asked me what my pain level was, I said 8. So I was medicated the whole time. But, you know, I lost so much weight and having the kids see me in that, you know, and just seeing the fear in their eyes. It's really hard. You have to just try and you have to be strong for them And then, you know, you're going through all this, but it's no guarantee. You don't know that it's going to work. You don't know. And that's the hardest, I think, is just not knowing. You know, I still get tested once a year, and I get anxious every time it's time to get blood work. It's just, it's nerve-wracking.
0: Yeah. Thank you for sharing that. Mike Ness, man, it's such a privilege to have you on the show tonight. We're going to keep chatting with you in the next hour. Right now, let's hear the title track from the new Social Distortion album, Born to Kill. This is out tomorrow here in just a few hours. 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
11: Huge thanks to Mike Ness of Social Distortion for hanging with us. And Mike, we've been talking a lot about you know, your tonsil cancer that you went through, the surgery that you went through, and how that's all led up to tomorrow's release of the new Social Distortion album, Born to Kill. And as we've talked about that journey, you know, I'm reminded about a decade ago in an interview, you were talking about the song Ball and Chain, and you talked about God and how you're not necessarily a religious guy, but you're a spiritual guy.
12: Yeah.
11: I imagine that connection to something, that spirituality, has only grown over the last few years?
12: Sure, yeah. At times I found myself trying to bargain with him or her. You know, like, I had a grandson on the way and I had a record on the way, and it was like, just whatever happens, just let me get this, you know? Let me at least get to experience the grandson. Let me finish the record. But I really got in a mindset during it all where I had to envision, I just tried to envision the future, you know, and stay positive. So I'd be in my, once a week getting chemo, you're there for about 4 hours, sitting in a chair, and I was literally listening to the record, what we had done of it. And that was keeping me, you know, my eye on the prize. But I just had to think of like my four main purposes on this earth and try to believe that, you know, the higher power wants me to c- continue on. Otherwise, why didn't I die 40 years ago? You know, when I, you know, it wasn't my first brush with death, but definitely the most profound.
11: Yeah. Yeah. Well, and you talk about, you know, envisioning that future. You know, a grandchild, a record, but, you know, also you being on stage. And I got to say, man, I had the chance to see Social D in Kansas City last year. And, man, it was such an incredible night. Just, you know, nonstop joy, rock and roll. What's it like for you now to be on stage after all of this, after everything you've gone through?
12: Well, I mean, I feel like this record is kind of a rebirth and the opening of another chapter. And, you know, we're excited to just get out there and show everybody, you know, like, yeah. we may be older, but we're not slowing down.
11: Yeah, no question about that, man. I, at that show in Kansas City, I snapped a photo of you with your hands up and you're in front of the Social D skeleton. You know, it's behind you on the backdrop, and I posted it on social media, and to this day, it's, I think, the single most popular photo I've ever posted in my small audience.
12: Seen that one. It's amazing.
11: Well, and it's just...
12: captures the moment really good, yeah.
11: It does, man.
12: You had a promising career in photography if it just doesn't work out.
11: I guess so. But, like, the thing that knocks me back is every day it seems like there's, you know, a new like on it or a new comment, and it just shows the joy and that connection that social distortion brings, and I love it, man.
12: And people just discovering it, you know, that's what's amazing. It's just like, for us, it's always been that way, you know. It's really a weird thing. We're more popular now than we were 40 years ago or even 20 years ago, and it's just been a very slow, organic thing that, you know, you can't market that, you know. It just happens. And we're really lucky. That didn't happen for every band.
11: Yeah, I want to talk more about that too, man. Mike Ness, thank you so much for being here. Thank you for helping us celebrate all things Social Distortion tonight. More with Mike coming up. Right now, it's The Architects and Broken Mirror. It's Loudwire Nights.

0: It's Loudwire Nights. That is Jelly Roll and Dead Man Walking. My name is Chuck, and we have had the sincere privilege of getting to hang out with an absolute rock and roll legend, man, Mike Ness of Social Distortion, talking about his journey battling tonsil cancer, his surgery, and how that has all led up to the release of Social D's new album, Born to Kill, coming out here in just a couple of hours, man. Friday, we will get our hands on it. And we're going to wrap things up with Mike Ness right after this.
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18: One more time, let me just say a huge thank you to Mike Ness of Social Distortion for hanging with us tonight, man. We are ready to get our hands on the new Social Distortion album, Born to Kill, coming out tomorrow. But man, it's just been great talking about the journey leading up to this album, talking about the history of Social D, all of it. You know, one of the things I love about Social Distortion, and really, I mean, the thing I love about my favorite rock and roll is just the honesty and the connection that we all have with the music. And you've written about your life seemingly every step of the way, which, you know, can cover some pretty difficult, real stuff, man. And I know you've talked about even now writing music with cancer and surgery and how hard that was to write about. Has there ever been a moment where something felt too personal for you to write about?
20: Sure. I mean, there's a couple songs that I've already written that if you know, you're not thinking about when you go up there on stage and you're looking at the set list, this is the next song, like Don't Take Me for Granted or something, or you're not thinking about what the situation was like when you wrote it. You know, I wrote that when after Dennis died, Dennell died. And, but every now and then, you'll be up there performing it and it'll hit you. And you're like, I got to get through this song. Not now. I'm getting emotional. I got to finish this song. And I am working on a song that right now that didn't make this record, but we tracked it. And it's a song called Time Won't Wait. And, you know, it talks about my parents and our relationship. And it's gnarly. You know, I'm just listening to a rough track right now and reading my lyrics. I'm like, man, this is vulnerable. But you know what? That's So was when the angels sing and a lot of my songs, and people can relate to that because it's just human, and it's just life. Everyone goes through it.
18: Yeah, that's it, man. And you know, you talk about the longevity of the music and what you've done, and you know, so many reasons for that, but certainly one of the reasons is that vulnerability, that honesty.
20: Mm-hmm.
18: Because as soon as the guy next to me hears it, you know, we connect with it in our own personal way, and it just it just creates this mm-hmm. energy that didn't exist before.
20: Yeah, I mean, I'd also written a song soon after my recovery called Warn Me, and we were playing it on tour, and I introduced it as like, can I see a show of hands for everyone in the crowd who's had a rough year, you know, not necessarily with illness or death or loss or, but you know, whatever it is, maybe you lost your job, maybe you are in a divorce, maybe, you know, you are faced with an illness, and you know, the song was inspired by all the support that I got online, you know, during this all,
18: yeah.
20: And the positivity and the like, it was almost like they knew something that I didn't, you know, like they knew that I was going to survive, but I didn't, you know,
18: yeah.
20: But that gave me strength, and I wanted to give that back. So I just wrote a song that, you know, I mean, maybe it'll be on the next record, but yeah, very deep meaning, and very, I look at fans differently now, you know.
18: Yeah, that's amazing, man. Well, you've got a busy year ahead of you, man, touring with the Descendants, which is awesome, playing, you know, those massive festivals in Europe like Rockin' Park mm-hmm. and Rockin' Ring and Download. Uh-huh. What else is on the horizon for you? I mean, it sounds like a lot of music is on the horizon.
20: Yeah, yes. I mean, I was, there's a lot of music coming, and I figured it out, you know, I have new management, and we realized you just got to get it on the calendar, you know, get it on the calendar to at least go in. We've got like 4 tracked already. Go in with another 7 songs and track them, and then your next break, go there and do some overdubs, and then finish your lyrics. And so just making time for it and scheduling it. If it's on the books, you have to show up. Yeah,
18: that's right. Yeah.
20: But if it's not, it's just floating out there as an idea or a goal, but not getting executed.
18: That's right, man.
20: Yeah.
18: Get it on the books, man.
20: Yes. Yes.
18: Mike Ness, man, I cannot thank you enough for hanging. Congrats on everything, especially this new album, Born to Kill. It's out tomorrow. Listeners, get everything you need. Get the album, get the tour dates at socialdistortion.com. We'll keep you posted here, too. But, Mike, if the opportunity ever comes up again and you want to chop it up, please know it's a wide-open door here for you anytime.
20: Always here. Always here to talk to you. Yes.
18: Well, I will probably I'll probably be knocking soon so we can keep chatting. Mike Ness, thank you so much for being here. Let's keep it going. Here's the latest from Black Label Society. This is Name in Blood. 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

0: Little pumpkins for you. It's Loudwire Nights. My name is Chuck, hanging with you until the clock strikes midnight, man. The number here is 844-205-LOUD, 844-205-5683.
1: Hey, Chuck. My name is Connie, and I live in Missoula, Montana, and I listen to the show every chance I get on 96.3 The Blaze. And I am a huge Evanescence fan, and I cannot wait for this new album to come out. Could you play a new one from Evanescence?
0: I would love to get this on for you, man. Thank you so much for the call. Here it is, the new one from Evanescence. This is called Who Will You Follow? It's Loudwire Nights.

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0: 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Let's say it together, man.
1: All hail Dio.
0: That's right. All hail Dio. Anytime we get to celebrate Ronnie James Dio, man, we throw our horns up in the air and we pay tribute to him. Coming up in this hour, we'll hear the new one from Atreyu. We'll also get the latest from The Warning right after this. That's next. 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
17: You and I have never met, but I'm willing to bet that there is something you would like to do, but you feel like you can't, that it's too hard, that you don't deserve it. A colleague of mine recently told me about this new book called Brave Shift, 30 Mindset Changes to Transform Your Life. It's written by a woman named Michelle Carrer. Carrer says the one thing most people forget when they set a goal is to attach a reason to it. Having that reason is big, because when you don't want to do something that's necessary to reach your goal, you can go back to your reason to find the motivation you need. Try to frame your goal as something you want to achieve, as opposed to being a bad part of yourself that you want to change. That will make you more likely to succeed, as will asking for help. All of us need it, and it makes people feel good to help you achieve your goals. I'm Dr. Sanjay Gupta. Helping you live a better life.
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0: Coming up, we will hear a track from Theory of a Dead Man, who announced some pretty big news this week. I'll tell you more in just a few songs. Right now, it's the latest from The Warning. This is called Kerosene. It's Loudwire Nights.

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It's Loudwire Nights. That is Theory of a Dead Man with RX Medicate. And, man, they had some big news this week. They are going to hit the road with the Mighty Seven Dust and Return to Dust. It is the Dead Seven Tour. They're playing 36 shows across North America. And it kicks off August 7th in Duluth, Minnesota. Got to give a shout out to a member of the Loudwire Nights family, Sasquatch, up in Duluth. 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

0: Volbeat and Demonic Depression. It's Loudwire Nights. I love saying the name of that song, man. It just sounds so heavy and so evil. Demonic Depression, right? Maybe it's just me. You can find that one on their latest album, God of Angels Trust. I'm going to take a quick break. I think I need to take a quick break. When I get back, I've got the latest from Atreyu.
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12: So-called superagers, they are an enviable segment of the population. People who are older than 80, whose brains function like someone a fraction of their age. It's true, a lot of these people have genetics on their side, but more and more research is bearing out the idea that people who practice good brain health also slow their cognitive decline. Dr. Richard Isaacson, a pioneer in the Alzheimer's space, told us that, quote, his studies have found lifestyle changes including diet, exercise, reducing stress, and optimizing sleep, along with managing vascular risk factors with certain medications, can actually help grow brain areas and also reduce telltale signs of Alzheimer's, such as tau tangles and amyloid plaques. What else helps? Staying social, surrounding yourself with family and friends, and maybe even volunteering for a real sense of purpose. I'm Dr. Sanjay Gupta, helping you live a better life.
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15: How did I lose weight? And I did. Lean, right here. I did. I love this stuff. Listen, Brickhouse Nutrition been with me for a long time. So chatting with Miles, I'm up at like 235. True story, I never minded being 235, but you know what minded? 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

0: Right around the corner, we jump into Mission Metallica, and tonight it's all about Reload, man. We're going to get our hands on that Reload Deluxe box set here in about a month and a half. And so I'm going to get you in the mood for it, man. Three songs back to back to back from Reload. Right now, though, it's the new one from Atreyu. This is called All For You. It's Loudwire Nights.
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0: It's Loudwire Nights. That is Low Man's Lyric, a bit of a deep cut from Reload. And before that, the opposite of a deep cut, The Memory Remains, a fan favorite whenever they play that live, man. I always get goosebumps when the crowd joins in and helps them sing it. That wraps up Mission Metallica tonight. I'm going to take a quick break. When I get back, I've got the latest from Shinedown. That's next.
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20: Getting your heart broken can be really rough. It'll happen to most of us at some point in our lives. It's not just an emotional experience, it's a physical one too. Often described as getting the wind knocked out of you, a knot in your stomach, trouble sleeping. I recently spoke about this with Dr. Yoram Yovil, a psychiatrist and neuroscientist. He was on my podcast, Chasing Life. Now, he told me heartbreak doesn't have to last forever. And while your inclination might be to withdraw, isolate, and shut down, it's often the opposite of what supports healing. One of the things that helps us the most is reconnecting to other people you love. And the reverse is also true, he said. If someone you care about is struggling, don't give up on them. You hold the power to comfort loved ones that are in deep physical or emotional distress. I'm Dr. Sanjay Gupta, helping you live a better life.
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0: Here in just a few weeks, Shinedown will release their eighth studio album, the very appropriately titled Eight, and it is massive, man. This thing is packed full of songs. It's going to be a huge record. It's going to be one of the most celebrated rock albums of the year. I'm saying it right now. Here's a little taste of why I think that. This is called Safe and Sound. New music from Shinedown. It's Loudwire Nights.

It's Loudwire Nights. That is From Ashes to New and Drag Me. You'll find that on their most recent studio album that came out just a few weeks ago, man. That is called Reflections. Let's keep it going. It's Motley Crue. It's Loudwire Nights.

0: 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The number here is 844-205-LOUD, 844-205-5683. 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I'm going to take a quick break. When I get back, I've got the latest from Everlast.
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10: You know, I watched a video the other day about kids getting landlines at home. We haven't had a landline in my house in I can't even tell you how long. But seeing these parents about my age being teleported back to their own childhoods, a simpler time before screens, was really powerful. And as for the kids, they sat and had conversations with their grandparents without multitasking or being distracted by a screen. I thought this was a great way to have kids stay in touch with family members and friends without getting sucked into the smartphone era too young. Of course, you need other people close by to hop on board as well if this is something that's going to work. Perhaps most important, I realized, these relics can be a great conversation starter with your children. You can talk about what it really means to be connected in this day and age. Things have changed a lot. I'm Dr. Sanjay Gupta, helping you live a better life.
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0: Later this year, in August, Everlast will release his first album of new music in 8 years. It is called Embers to Ashes. 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

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We are in the final hour of this Thursday night, man, which means Friday is so close that we can almost touch it, man. And it's going to be a fun Friday because Social Distortion are releasing their new album, Born to Kill. We got to hang out with the mighty Mike Ness for the first couple of hours of the show tonight. And if you missed it, don't worry, man. 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And we got all of our interviews there, man. So Jason Newsted, who hung out with us a couple nights ago, he's there. Brendan Shane from The Nocturnal Affair, who was on the show last night, he's there. And, you know, hundreds of other special guests, man, right there at your fingertips. Coming up in this final hour of this Thursday night, we will hear the latest from Ice Nine Kills and the Pretty Reckless right now, man, from their album Alienation, and a band that you will see many times in that archive of interviews. This is 3 Days of Grace, and Don't Want to Go Home Tonight. 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

0: 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That is Black Sabbath and the one and only Iron Man. And you know what we got to do?
1: Long live Ozzy.
0: We always say those words, man. Whenever we come up on a song touched by Ozzy Osbourne, we say long live Ozzy. I'm going to take a quick break. When I get back, I've got the new one from The Pretty Reckless.
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3: In June, the Pretty Reckless will release their new album, Dear God. They've got a ton of headlining shows. They've got a ton of shows opening for AC/DC. They've got a busy year ahead of them, and I am so excited for it, man. They deserve every ounce of success that they get. I cannot wait to hear this new album. Here's a little taste of what we can expect. This is called When I Wake Up. New music from the Pretty Reckless. It's Loudwire Nights.

It's Loud Wire Nights. That is Ice Nine Kills and their latest Twisting the Knife. Before that, old school Pearl Jam man, Better Man. My name is Chuck. Let's keep it going. It's AC/DC. It's Loud Wire Nights.

Possum Kingdom, it is the Toadies, and now it's Dogstar. New music, all in now. Hey, it's Gundy here. Just so you know, there's a taco stop down the street, man, and you can take your pick, right? There's left-handed tacos for 50 cents. Good deal, right? And then there's right-handed ones. Those are two for a dollar. Almost as good of a deal. I'd take either, honestly.

0: Fat Lip, Sum 41, Dog Star with All In Now, and also music from the Toadies. All right, we all have them, whether we want to admit it or not, so let's have it, friend. What is the lowest stakes conspiracy theory that you have? I'll give you mine. I think airplane mode is a hoax because they don't want you texting your friends and telling them you're not having fun on the plane. I had a friend who doesn't care for sports sit and watch a basketball game, and he's quiet for a bit and then just barks out, "Yeah, I don't think there are that many squeaks. They got to be pumping them in." That was over 10 years ago, and I haven't watched a single game since without thinking of it. Well, I don't watch basketball. That's part of the reason. But still, anytime there is one on.
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Hey, it's Gundy. 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How are you? Glad you're here. Yeah, maybe you're like me and you've been celebrating the 6th anniversary of the day when 4 articulated buses, you know, the ones that are connected with an accordion-looking thing, got stuck in a roundabout in Oslo.

0: New from Evanescence. Who will you follow? Congrats to all the grads, man. Here it is, graduation season. Yeah. Applause. Woo. You know, this time of year always makes me reminisce. I actually just found a picture of myself back when, you know, no debt, ideal weight, 8 hours of sleep, mental health on track, right nutrition, zero alcohol. This was my peak. I was 8.
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3: 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And Katy Perry is worse.
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0: Dayseeker pretty excited nowadays. That is officially their first number one at rock radio. Yeah, it's there. They made it. They knew there was something special about the song and the pieces were coming together, and they thank us for breathing life into their art every day. Because, you know, it's just kind of your own little thing you keep to yourself if others don't get it, right? Before that, Disturbed and Are You Ready? You know, that debuted and peaked at number four. The album, actually, Evolution, did that, sorry. But that broke a five-album streak of chart toppers for Disturbed. So probably a little disappointing. We still love that song, though. You know, the time before they had missed the apex was with The Sickness. I went to 29 in 2000. My goodness, people were asleep, huh?
1: 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We don't always make good choices, but we never play weak music.

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And Gundy, you know, you and I might be a little alike, if not a lot. You ever hear about a new disease and you look it up to see if you have the symptoms? But as soon as you get to unexplained weight loss, you know you're safe.

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Stone Temple Pilots with Sex Type Thing. That was the first song that I ever knew by them. I bought the album Core, even though I was an old metalhead and liked a lot of 80s stuff and whatnot. But I was never the same, and just got right into the grunge scene after that. Never turned back. Should I go see Stone Temple Pilots without Scott Weiland? 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

0: I'm sure it won't be bad. See There Before STP. Hang on. Tool, Ozzy, and the new one from Poppy. That's what's next.
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0: In addition to some dates with Evanescence and Spirit Box this year, we have the Constantly Nowhere North America tour from Poppy kicking off July 7th in Washington, D.C., and going through August 19th in Nashville. Along the way, a couple of festivals, Upheaval and Incarceration. Latest from Poppy right there, time will tell. Before that, Over the Mountain from Ozzy Osbourne. Do you know that Randy Rhoads, Bob Daisley, and Lee Kerslake, along with Ozzy, you know, after Ozzy got fired from Black Sabbath and formed a solo band, they originally went by Blizzard of Oz. And for whatever reason, that ended up just being the first album. And the Ozzy song that played minutes back was from, of course, the second solo Ozzy album, the second of two featuring the guitar god Randy Rhoads, Diary of a Madman. Tool was in there as well, and I've got Limp Bizkit coming up.
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0: Yes, Tantric. Before that, Born to Kill from Social Distortion. All right, we all have them. Let's have yours. What's the lowest stakes conspiracy theory you have? I think airplane mode is a hoax, because they don't want you texting your friends and telling them you're not having fun on the plane. Anyway, I had a friend who doesn't care for sports sit and watch a basketball game, and he's quiet for a bit, right? Then he just barks out, "Yeah, I don't think that there are that many squeaks. They got to be pumping them in." That was over a decade ago, and I haven't watched a single game since without thinking of that. I don't watch basketball anyway, but still, when I do.
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0: There you go. New one from Billy Morrison. That'll be on his new album, Hollow, out in August. And it features Salerna of Godsmack. Yeah, you weren't imagining that. No. There is Becoming, the new one from Billy Morrison featuring Sully. And before that, it was Highly Suspect. They're kicking off their tour literally this weekend, Daytona Beach, and going on from there. So they've got some fun stuff going on as well. Their song Lydia and Alive from POD. Hang on for more.
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0: There's Turnstile. I'm Roker. Welcome to Friday. Congratulations. You made it. You got a great Mother's Day weekend ahead of you. I've got some great music ahead of you. 3 days grace. New Autumn Kings. 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

0: That is brand new music from Einstein Kills featuring McKenna Grace. Tell everyone you heard it here first because you did. That's Twisting the Knife, Nirvana, and Pop Evil before that. It's Roker. Coming up, more new music, courtesy of Autumn Kings.
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0: That is brand new music from Autumn Kings. Tell everyone you heard it here first because you did. That's Gone, Gone, Gone. Papa Roach and Kid Rock before that. It's Roker. Coming up, 3 Days Grace is going to take us home.
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7: There's something I'd like to talk to you about today, something that's been circulating on the internet that's become a real problem. Deep fake videos of me endorsing products that I've never even heard of and I have no relationship with whatsoever. Let me tell you clearly, these videos are scams. They are designed to take your money. Now, a couple things you should keep in mind. If something sounds too good to be true, it probably is. When you look at these videos, if they don't seem natural, if there's something off about them, the audio or the video, it's probably AI generated. And if you come across something that does pique your interest, see if you can find evidence of it from other sources. I promise you this, if I discover something incredible that you need to know about, I'm going to talk about it somewhere that you can easily find, not on some shady social media site. I'm Dr. Sanjay Gupta, helping you live a better life.
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7: So every week we ask for your blue-collar confessions, and we have kind of a bit of a theme that has developed of guys on the worksite, and a lot of times it involves having to use the restroom and not having anywhere to go. And that theme continues today. This guy didn't just get busted for it. He got fired for what he did. Oh, okay. And it's because of modern technology. Here we go.
8: So this is a blue-collar confession. So I was working at a company. There was a guy. Forget the guy's name. I think the guy's name was Jose. We were doing a job. The guy needed to take a shit. Fortunately, there was no Porta-Johns in the vicinity. So the man just went to the alley, grabbed a bag, grabbed a couple of rags that we had in the truck, and just proceeded to go to the backyard and take a shit. Grabs the bag, throws the shit in the bag, grabs the towels, throws the towels inside of the bag as well, closes the bag, and throws it back inside the truck. We get inside, smells like shit. Next day rolls around, you know, we get to the shop, and, you know, we're looking for the guy, and unfortunately, he ended up getting fired. The homeowner ended up catching him on the camera, taking a shit. And we did tell the guy, hey, man, just go to QT, go to fucking Circle K or something like that. And he ended up not going. You know, tough luck. He ended up getting fired for taking a bad stinky dookie. Maybe if he had Mahoney's bidet, it would have been a little bit different. But the guy ended up getting fired. Tough luck, man. Have a good day, fellas. Keep rocking on.
9: Hey, but I understand.
10: You do?
9: Why he
10: stop.
9: Made...
10: no.
7: Okay, Audrey, listen to this, though. Just
10: you understand the guy dog squatting in the back and then wiping himself with a towel?
7: Listen to what I'm going to...
9: You gotta go.
7: Listen to what I am going to present to you, because I know people who will not let workers use the restroom in their house.
10: You included, right?
7: Absolutely not. My bidet is open to everybody.
10: It's just the Wi-Fi.
7: I show... Yes.
10: Okay, that's where we draw a line.
7: Dude, you got a cell phone. You can get on there. Like, yeah. That's not... Cell phone's not a bodily function.
11: Okay, but so why do you understand this guy?
7: Because if you're bubble guts, if things are brewing, and you don't got time to drive, you know, a couple miles to a gas station, park, run inside, hopefully that they don't have a lock on the door or it isn't occupied. Like, sometimes you just got to go. And he didn't just go in the yard. He got a bag. He got a rag. You know, he went to a place where he thought he was not being seen and did this.
11: Yeah, but then he put it back into the work truck. And
7: That's better than leaving it at the work site. Like,
11: again, work site. There's got to be a dumpster around somewhere.
7: To me, this is the homeowner's fault. Like, for being a dick and not letting people use their bathrooms, you know? Free bidets, man.
10: I don't know.
7: Bathrooms for everybody.
10: Like, I'm not anti somebody using my bathroom, but I am anti someone using... Like going full squat in the backyard.
7: If somebody's doing work in your house for hours on end and you're not giving them access to your bathroom, that, like, you are that piece of dookie.
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2: So, Mahoney, you talked about how you lived with your parents for a long time, kind of on and off throughout your 20s.
3: Yeah.
2: And it was great for you.
3: Yeah, I loved it, man. It helped me get into the position that I am. You know, I didn't go into, I went into a massive amount of debt, but not because of that. That was because I was, I bought a $5,000 couch,
2: mm-hmm.
3: and I foreclosed on it, and, some other, bad investments I've made in my 20s, but, I did enjoy it. You know, I'm an only child. My mom loves me. My mom would...
2: Your mommy's special flower.
3: My mom would let me move back in with her, tomorrow if my wife and baby kicked me out.
2: Yeah. It's nice to have that safety net in place. Audrey and I are very similar on the other end of things. Like,
4: I moved out at 17.
2: Left, yeah, I think just after I turned 18 and never even thought about going back. Not because my parents are amazing people. I love my parents to the end of the world. But, you know, there's just some things that are better separate.
4: Mm-hmm.
2: You know, me living there. I was one of six kids.
3: Yeah, that's a big difference.
2: I think they were ready for me to go, and I was ready to go.
3: Yeah, you didn't have a whole lot of extra space floating around. I had a whole basement to myself, Dave.
2: Think about all the awful things that happened in that basement. Well, this person also lived at home for quite some time and kind of thinks what you do, Mahoney.
5: I totally agree with Mahoney. Leave your parents' house once you're financially ready. I lived with my parents until I was 28. I'm 33 now. I worked in the trades. And I was able to save up and buy my house outright with cash. And now I have multiple properties. And I like to think that, you know, how different my life would be if I would have just left when I was 18. I have a lot of friends that did that, and they are so not well off as me. Until you're financially ready. It's not an age. It's not nothing. It's when you're ready.
2: I get this. Yeah, but, dude, you better be hooking your parents back up. Because what do you mean you just freeloaded off them until you were 28?
3: Or
2: and
3: they get along and they enjoyed his company, Dave. That's,
2: what?
3: There's a, you know, like, here's the thing. Like, I moved out when I had turned 19. Like, I was going away to community, not going away, but I went to community college. And a couple of my friends and we rented a house.
2: Yeah.
3: Did that for, like, almost a year before I moved back because all my friends dropped out and it was just partying too much. So I was like, this is too much for me. I need to move back home and, you know, be in a better situation.
2: You're telling me at 19 years old, you moved back home 20? Because you had the wherewithal to realize it was too much partying?
3: It was.
2: Or did you run out of money?
3: No, I had plenty of money at that point. We were renting a house that was $400 a month, not individually, total. And I was bartending at the time.
2: Was
3: illegally.
2: It a crack house?
3: It was in North County, St. Louis. It wasn't in the best area, but it was, you know, it was two-bedroom, you know, and a big living room house that just became a party house for all of our other friends. And
2: you should see the incredulous look on Audrey's face right now.
4: It's just one of those things that you're just such a, if you have the ability to do this and you don't feel like you're abusing a situation against your parents and them just kind of like you're being a mooch or a leech, which, I mean, in my brain, I would be a leech on my parents and they would never think that of me. But me as the person that I am, I know that that's how I would feel. Yeah.
3: I was never sitting around not doing anything. I was working towards this. I wanted to work in radio and, you know, was going to school doing, I wasn't just sitting around smoking weed all day, not working, not doing anything. You know,
2: Audrey and I are sitting here in the studio with you. And we didn't have to freeload off our parents for 20 years.
3: Yeah, but who's in more debt?
2: I mean, with four kids.
3: Yeah.
0: This is Dave and Mahoney.
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1: Well, traffic's moving smoothly across Rio Rancho and Bernalillo this morning. Both NM-528 and 550 are clear in both directions with no recently reported accidents, making an easy commute between Rio Rancho and the I-25 interchange.
2: 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I'm Grace Toledo from the 96.3 News Radio KKOB Traffic Center.

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12: You and I have never met, but I'm willing to bet that there is something you would like to do, but you feel like you can't, that it's too hard, that you don't deserve it. A colleague of mine recently told me about this new book called Brave Shift, 30 Mindset Changes to Transform Your Life. It's written by a woman named Michelle Carrer. Carrer says the one thing most people forget when they set a goal is to attach a reason to it. Having that reason is big, because when you don't want to do something that's necessary to reach your goal, you can go back to your reason to find the motivation you need. Try to frame your goal as something you want to achieve, as opposed to being a bad part of yourself that you want to change. That will make you more likely to succeed, as will asking for help. All of us need it, and it makes people feel good to help you achieve your goals. I'm Dr. Sanjay Gupta. Helping you live a better life.
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4: Interesting how that number changes every week.
2: It's a growing company.
4: I see. Jim is on the line. Jim, thank you for joining us today. Before we get going, what is your favorite fast food restaurant?
6: Well, we've been doing Raising Cane's quite a bit here. Getting the chicken fingers.
2: All right. You know, there's 190 calories in the cane sauce, that old ramekin. I know I shouldn't have told that to you, Audrey.
5: Oh, that's the best part.
2: I know it is.
5: That's literally the only reason why I go to Cane's. I mean, the chicken tender's mid. French fries always soggy unless you're eating in the store, which who really ever does that?
2: Listen, Texas toast, top tier.
4: To burn off the 190 calories, you only have to spend about 25 minutes working hard on a treadmill or stairs.
2: Or fight two assistant managers.
4: There are some fights going on in these clips. The first one here, cashier on his first day tells a customer that he can't order a spicy chicken sandwich because he doesn't know how to enter it on the little computer. Doesn't go great.
7: What do you mean?
8: Like, I don't know how to type it in the system yet.
7: So you're a f***ing idiot. That's what that means. Right? So I should go to this guy? You're a f***ing idiot? Okay.
8: The hell
7: anyway.
8: Are you talking about?
7: No, you should be in a jackass.
8: Excuse me?
7: Yeah, seriously. Come on. Everyone else is like,
8: yo, what's
7: this guy's being a jackass.
4: No, dude, you're being the jackass.
5: Could
4: you imagine?
5: This is his first day
4: at work?
5: And
2: this guy's filming it and putting it on the internet himself, thinking that he was in the right.
5: What a loser.
2: Oh,
5: loser.
2: All right,
5: Jim.
4: Here we go with your options. Is that A, a Chick-fil-A, B, a Whataburger, or C, a Culver's?
5: I feel like that was a Chick-fil-A. I mean, I don't know if a Culver's would be typing on screen or a Whataburger. I really don't know much about Whataburger, though, to be fair.
2: I don't know if... I'm trying to think if Culver's has offered a spicy chicken sandwich. I think it's a limited time menu option in certain places. It doesn't sound busy enough to be a Chick-fil-A, and I think the training for a Chick-fil-A would be a little bit more extensive. I think this is a Whataburger.
4: Okay. All right. Jim, it's up to you to make the final decision. Chick-fil-A, Whataburger, or Culver's?
6: I think I'm going to have to go with the Whataburger.
4: Tailing Mahoney on this one was a good choice. Yes, that is correct. The Whataburger was... Okay, we can make quick work of this, Jim.
5: Good job.
4: You're able to get the second one here.
2: He was
4: winning it right here. This woman returns to the store to argue that they made her order wrong, except she doesn't have the food or the receipt. Little problem.
2: Okay.
9: And you're waiting for them to go back and forth. You're a bitch. No, you're a bitch. No, you're a bitch. I said, no, I'm a bitch. No, that's them talking. I got it already. And believe me, I'm going to write a hell of a review. Because y'all suck.
4: Okay, wow. Is that behavior that you would find in A, a Carl's Jr. / Hardee's, B, a Chipotle, or C, a McDonald's?
5: McDonald's.
4: Okay, I'll just say McDonald's.
2: It was, my initial guess would be at McDonald's. I did not hear any beeps, which would give it away immediately, because we know that what that fryer sounds like.
5: Yes.
2: The echo does sound a little bit industrial, which leads me to believe Chipotle... Definitely not a Carl's Jr., though. I'm going to go with Audrey on this one, and we're playing the odds. I think one of the 2,000 or 21,107 McDonald's.
4: Just 24,000?
5: It's been a tough year. Some have had to close.
2: Things are fluctuating, Dave, minute by minute.
4: The last 4 minutes.
2: So going McDonald's with Audrey.
4: Okay, Jim, you make the decision. Carl's Jr. / Hardee's, Chipotle, or McDonald's. You get this right, you get the win.
6: I'm going to go with the consensus and go McDonald's.
4: Two for two, that's a win.
3: Yes.
2: That's why we are the world's greatest tag team, Audrey.
5: Yes, we are. We are fast food friends.
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0: A crash in Rio Rancho this morning. This is on Highway 528 going southbound between Serra Road and 19th Avenue. Both directions of traffic with some buildups. Emergency responders are on scene. Golf Course Road is a closed south or northbound option. If you see an accident, call the traffic tracker hotline 767-9167. I'm Grace Toledo from the 96.3 News Radio KKOB Traffic Center.
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3: All of these appetizers started showing up that we did not order. She's like, no. Chef sent this out for you.
4: Oh, did he recognize you, Dave?
3: She goes, he's a big fan. Who's a big fan of us?
4: Did he think you were a food influencer?
5: Did he think you were Jesse Palmer?
3: He thought I was you.
4: Did he really?
3: She goes, you're Mahoney, right? And I went,
4: Yes, I am.
3: Yes, I am.
0: Dave and Mahoney.
3: What is the largest freshwater lake?
6: Titicaca.
4: Can you even say that?
3: Is that a slur? I don't know.
6: Lake Titicaca.
3: Good luck to you.
4: I've sailed those seas.
3: Yes.
4: I've been on those boats.
0: Dave and Mahoney.
3: It's called Shrekking.
5: Is it when you just date an ugly person?
3: Because they're ugly, they're going to treat you better.
4: Terrible. Am I the Shrek?
5: Yes. Yeah. You could be the Fiona.
4: Excuse me, I put this article in with you two in mind, not me.
5: Yeah, join the club, because your husband did.
4: Wow.
3: Oh, she's turning green.
4: All right.
0: And now,
2: this is Dave and Mahoney.
3: Hello, friends, and thank you for joining us on this Friday. Got some good news and some bad news to kick things off today. What would you like first there, Mahoney?
5: Dave, why don't we start today's show with some bad news?
3: Yeah, some bad news. This is a pretty serious whoopsie poopsie glitch. Google Maps operating like they normally do.
5: Mm-hmm.
3: And this comes to us from Toronto. Unfortunately, Google Maps had a glitch, and it started sending drivers the wrong way down a one-way street.
5: Don't love that.
3: Yeah, local residents noticed some near misses and a lot of wrong-way driving incidents over several days. I do feel like this is user error, though, to a degree, because, sure, Google Maps is saying take a right here, but every one-way street that I've ever been on has got a whole lot of you're going the wrong way, idiot signs.
4: Mm-hmm. Yes.
3: So the situation highlights ongoing concerns about over-reliance on GPS apps. And we do hear these stories a lot where people are like, well, it told me to turn right, and I thought I should drive into the river. Why not?
5: I thought my car was going, there was a magical invisible bridge.
3: Yeah.
5: That my car was going to somehow pass, and it was going to be fun. This is why we do need more boat cars. I feel like that's one of the things they had in the past that we just kind of like gave up on as a society.
4: What are you talking about? Suggestion.
3: Are you talking about like the hovercrafts?
5: No, I'm talking about boat cars. You just had like a car
4: that turns into a boat.
5: It's a car that just drives on water.
4: I've seen this before.
5: It was like from like the 50s. You would just like basically drive down the on-ramp into the whatever body of water you were doing. And then
3: you just motor off.
5: Yeah.
4: Well, if they were successful, why wouldn't they
5: still? I don't know if they were successful.
3: I think it was pretty clunky. I'm sure a few of them sank.
5: Yeah, I think a lot of people sank. A couple families did not make it. It was it's pretty horrific, but you know, you got
3: a lot of advancement since
5: you got to crack a couple eggs to make an omelet, as they say. Let's bring that stuff back.
3: Some good news today as well. We love research that enforces what we're already going to do anyhow, and this research suggests coffee has more health benefits than previously understood.
4: Great news.
3: Yes. Scientists found coffee affects the gut-brain axis. I know that you're a big fan of gut health, Audrey.
4: I am. Your gut is connected directly to your brain.
3: The digestive system and the brain. Regular coffee consumption can change the gut microbiome. Is that right?
4: Microbiome.
3: Yeah. Increase certain beneficial bacteria. And so overall, if you're today getting ready for your ninth cup of coffee, just know you're doing it right.
4: Well, hold on. Mm-hmm. I don't know about all that because it is...
3: Okay, I mean, it did say 3 to 5 cups per day.
4: It's not even 7 o'clock in the morning, and if you were drinking 9 cups of coffee, who do you hate, and why are you not going home? Go home. Take a sleep.
5: So, why are we putting this in prep? You know I just gave up coffee.
4: Wait, no, I don't think we knew that. No, we didn't know that.
5: You did know that.
3: Why did you give up coffee? You didn't tell us that.
5: Mostly to shave, 7 minutes off my morning routine.
3: So it has nothing to do with the health benefits.
5: No, or feeling whatever. It's just mostly because I just, you know, want those extra 7 minutes.
4: Because he's bougie and he does the press.
3: Yeah.
4: So, I mean, I understand that. That is a lot of work.
5: It's too much work every day. I've been doing it for 3 years, and I'm over
3: the
5: it.
3: The one piece of his entire day that required some effort and some work, 7 minutes worth of making coffee in the morning.
4: That was too much for you.
3: I'm cutting that. That's got to go.
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6: A crash in Rio Rancho this morning. This is on Highway 528 going southbound between Serra Road and 19th Avenue. Both directions of traffic with some buildups. Emergency responders are on scene. Golf Course Road is a closed south or northbound option. If you see an accident, call the traffic tracker hotline 767-9167. I'm Grace Toledo from the 96.3 News Radio KKOB Traffic Center.
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1: So we have all heard of Disney adults before. Mahoney, you've proudly referred to yourself as a Disney adult in the past, but that's changed now because you have a kid, so it's not just you and your wife going. But have you guys heard of the financially irresponsible Disney adults?
2: Oh, I think that's most of them, Dave. Yeah. I think because Disney is not it is the happiest place on earth, but it's also one of the most expensive places on earth.
1: So there's a story of a couple who took out $70,000 in debt in the form of a personal loan while trying to manage their finances and their lifestyle, and they initially used the loan to cover expenses and consolidate financial pressure, which is a pretty normal thing, but it quickly became harder to manage due to the interest and repayment obligations. Over time, they realized that a large portion of what they'd been paying each month was going towards interest as opposed to actually reducing the balance, and they became stuck in this cycle. And you're like, okay, well, that's not exactly a unique story. That's just
2: happens
1: how money
2: to people who don't
1: works.
2: Understand how interest works.
1: Yeah, yes. It's just how money works. They were spending an exorbitant amount of that money, though, at Disneyland.
2: Yeah, that does not shock me one bit, Dave. I mean, Pete, it's the social mediaification of the, and I know these people are millennials. 100%.
1: Yeah.
2: 100%.
3: For sure.
2: Millennials. If you don't go 12 times a year, like, what are you even doing? You know, it's like, you know, I went to Disney once in, like, 35 years.
1: Yeah.
2: You know, before my wife and I started driving down there.
3: Yeah, social media has made it to where everybody feels like they have to do a vacation like every other month.
2: We went on two vacations in my lifetime.
3: Yeah.
2: As a family. And they were great.
3: I'm 34 years old. I'm going on the third family vacation ever with my family of my whole life.
1: I mean, I'm honestly thinking about, like, vacations that we took. I mean, I remember once we drove from Minnesota to the Philadelphia area to visit my grandparents. I don't know if that counts as a vacation. And then the only other time that we did that was when my grandma passed.
2: Yeah.
1: I don't remember ever, like, packing
2: going
1: up the
2: anywhere.
1: Car. I mean, other than, like, going to, like, a camp or something like that.
2: Sure, you know, it was, but like, not, within like, driving many distance. States over to a destination place like...
1: Never went to Disneyland, none of that
2: SeaWorld, Busch Gardens.
1: Nope, not a chance.
2: Space Camp?
1: Nope.
2: Man, how bad did you want to go to Space Camp?
3: Well, I lived in the city where Space Camp was, and I remember seeing do you guys remember the commercial that they would show of the kids under the water floating around in their spacesuit? And I was like, I would be the one child to drown. So it terrified me forever. So, no, I did not want to go to Space Camp.
1: The moral of the story is you don't have to take out a $70,000 personal loan to try to keep up with the Joneses on Instagram.
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20: Traffic recap with a crash in Bernalillo. Highway 550 at the Highway 313 intersection has slowdowns in both directions of traffic due to a crash. In Rio Rancho, that earlier southbound accident on Highway 528 between Serra Road and 19th Avenue has cleared. Traffic's moving normally in the area. If you see an accident, call the Traffic Tracker Hotline 767-9167. I'm

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0: Got thoughts? Got opinions? 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
1: So yesterday we had a conversation with Bossy Rossi, who is the new regional vice president of executive production and programming.
2: The assistant Mahoney, as I'm going to refer to him as.
3: Mahoney Jr.
1: So for those of you that don't know, Bossy Rossi, his last name is Mahoney. And so you have two Mahoneys.
2: No relation.
1: He has, you know, proposed in the past that it's Dave and Mahoney squared.
2: Mm-hmm.
1: Yeah, and Dave and Mahoney and associates.
2: Mm-hmm.
3: And sons.
1: And Dave and sons. I like that. Audrey, if you don't mind. You are also
3: I'll grab my mustache
1: now.
3: Back
1: Thank
3: out.
1: Thank you. But we had a chat with him yesterday on the air because we wanted to interview him. You know, he's coming to work with the show and it's a big opportunity.
2: I get why our boss chose him to be our executive regional
1: whatever
2: producer,
1: right?
2: I get why, because he used to be our boss.
1: I will say that if we're having the audience decide how his interview went, not great.
4: I hate this Bossy Rossi guy because I listened to your interview of him the other day. I just really hate him. He seems like such a prick, and I feel like you guys are going to do everything in your power to make him quit so you can actually get somebody you like in Chris's spot. And love the show, guys. Bye.
3: Also, I love that Bossy Rossi is making people so angry that the youth are calling into radio shows. Yes. We need to have Bossy Rossi call more often. What the heck? That's awesome.
1: I mean, and part of it, I think, is like we are just upset that Chris is leaving.
5: Just calling to let you guys know I'm sad that Chris is leaving because we're not going to be able to hear those awesome AI songs anymore. And it kind of makes me want to cry.
6: Message deleted.
1: Chris is still working with the show. So Chris,
3: he's also not dead.
1: Yeah, he's still around.
2: I'm looking at him literally
3: right
2: now.
3: Yes, just
2: on,
3: see him.
2: On the Zoom.
1: And so looking through that window, we're just looking at a monitor. We're still connected.
3: Still
1: he's
3: here.
1: Still working with us. this one was interesting.
7: Bossy Rossi, you suck. You're like a politician. Get with it.
6: Message deleted.
2: I will say, you know, maybe going that corporate route for him has changed him. I mean, he never used to talk like that, Dave.
1: I know.
3: He didn't, actually. Great point, Mahoney. I have never heard him use those words before, ever. He used to use more words like, you want another beer and should we order pizza?
1: Used to be cool. And then, you know, and we've had, again, our run-ins over the years. A synergy summit.
3: A synergy summit.
1: Instead of a meeting.
3: What is that? Blech. Is that the worst form of a circle touch? I'm never going to say that. I got a little nervous.
1: this one, somebody who knows a little bit about the lore of Bossy Rossi.
8: Are you guys going to tell the fans about how he used to make you go in his office after the show and sit there with a cardboard cutout sign in front of your faces while he talked to you about how amazing he is, pretending that he was talking to himself? What an ego stroke. My point is, are you going to tell fans about all that nonsense before he shows up or wait until after he shows up? Bye-bye. Chris, still love you.
6: Message deleted.
1: Yeah, I mean, there's a lot of things that Bossy Rossi used to do. I would say that the fact that he doubled down on making us hang up his awards, which by the
3: oh
1: way...
3: Oh my God, I forgot.
1: Oh. Like, he would do that all of the time. When we would get done with the show, we would go into his office.
3: He would make you two do that, by the way.
1: He would make us unbox it for him. He would have his mail waiting for us, and then he would have us open the mail, and he'd be like, oh, another award for me. And it was just like a record company plaque. And then he would make us hang it up.
2: Well, don't forget, not only that, Dave, we moved his office three different times because he just didn't like the current office that he was in.
1: Mm-hmm.
2: And made us move him into a new apartment.
3: Yeah. And he's going to make you do it all over again. That's what's even more funny. And it's going to, I don't know if you thought about this, Mahoney. It's going to take you some time to take all that bourbon out.
1: We have a lot of bourbon in our office currently.
3: A lot of bourbon in the office.
1: Yeah, I certainly wouldn't trust him.
3: And
1: with
3: he demanded that office, actually. So I don't know if you've thought about that. Didn't mean to ruin
2: changes
3: your
2: are coming. New chapters beginning.
1: He's supposed to be showing up, I think, around the station sometime today. I don't know. I haven't seen him yet, but maybe today. There's going to be some activity.
3: Oh, he is going to be here today?
1: We'll keep you posted.
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13: Heavy delays for drivers headed southbound on I-25 this morning. There's an accident approaching the Lomas Boulevard exit, blocking the left and middle lane. Emergency responders are on scene, built up start at the I-25 interchange. There's also an accident cleanup at the Yale and Gibson Boulevard intersection. Traffic's moving slow in all directions. Girard or University Boulevard are closed south and northbound options. If you see an accident, call the traffic tracker hotline 767-9167. I'm Grace Toledo from the 96.3 News Radio KKOB Traffic Center.
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2: This poor lady out here in Tampa just trying to enjoy her life, and everyone's judging her all of a sudden. Some people have a different definition of what a happy meal is. The cops pulled her over in connection with a potential DUI. They looked through her car. They didn't find anything.
3: Oh, okay, so.
2: Except for a beer can hidden inside of a McDonald's Happy Meal box. Mm.
4: Dang. I mean, that's someone's happy meal.
2: That's what I mean. For some people, it's a little plastic minion. Other people, Coors Light.
4: Coors.
3: Yeah. You know, I mean, you got the brown paper bag around your 40. You know, yeah. You got your happy meal around your bush.
4: That would be another person's happy meal, for sure. You're right, Mahoney.
2: So what's the difference between private and secret? Pretty important distinction after this Secret Service agent was caught servicing his privates.
3: Oh, no.
2: Yeah, I don't know if you heard about this. It happened, it's an important detail, at the DoubleTree by Hilton near Miami International Airport. He was off duty at the time. He's a 33-year-old. His name is John Andrew Spillman. He was arrested after he was exposing himself by going to town on his personal items in a hotel hallway. According to the cops, hotel guests say that he followed them from the lobby up to their floor, causing them to fear for their safety because they're like, why is this guy following us? They went into their room, they shut the door, they called security. Security shows up and they found him naked in the hallway engaging in this act, and the officers took him into custody. And then they found out, what do you mean you're a Secret Service agent and you're doing this, man?
4: See,
2: what is going on?
4: I said this yesterday. You never hear about women walking around in hallways, tickling their stuff.
2: I know, and that's just really a rude injustice.
4: It's just an injustice. Yeah, I guess.
2: Can you imagine if you're just going out to get some ice from your hotel room? You're like, well, hello,
4: Melissa.
2: I think
4: it's because yours is just too trunkish.
2: So. Yeah.
4: And I think that it's just too easy to kind of just pull it on out. Because it's just always men. It's just always men.
2: Always men. That's so unfortunate.
4: We're not like, actually, we also do have things up top. We're not like honking them around.
2: Again, would you ladies step your game up, please?
4: No.
3: So
4: be normal. Everybody be normal.
3: It's meth, right? That probably gets you to that point of you get hot, you get naked.
2: Yeah.
3: But does meth make you horny? Because that's
2: sure.
3: Not, like, again, I'm not, haven't experimented with meth.
2: Brother, we can tell.
4: You got your teeth.
3: Well,
4: you got
3: your teeth. You don't see a lot of fat meth heads either. So I'm just curious. And it kind of bums me out a little bit that this was a DoubleTree, because I don't know about you, Dave. I very much enjoy staying at a DoubleTree. You know why?
2: Because you're the king of the suburbs. I don't know why.
3: Why are you I'm not attacking you. They offer a warm cookie at check-in. A warm chocolate chip cookie.
4: Amazing.
3: That's their calling card at the DoubleTree. I'm trying to share some like heartfelt information here.
4: Mahoney was attacked by you, and he is upset.
3: And DoubleTrees usually aren't in the suburbs. They're near the airport, bro.
2: Like this one was, where this man got arrested for pleasuring himself in a hallway.
3: Should've just been eating that cookie.
2: I, as a flag football dad, this makes me angry. A Florida woman was arrested for allegedly kicking a child during some fight that broke out on the field.
4: What did that kid do?
2: And then mom comes running out here and just Sparta kicks the kid.
3: Jeez.
2: I've been waiting for my opportunity to tackle somebody at full speed.
3: This is
2: my entire life.
3: If you are getting so involved in a child's game that you have to go out there and you think a Sparta kick against a 9-year-old is the way to do it, getting Goldberg speared in the middle of that field by a dad would be
2: coming in hot. Yes. Yeah.
1: Dave and Mahoney.
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7: Heavy delays for drivers headed southbound on I-25 this morning. There's an accident approaching the Lomas Boulevard exit, blocking the left and middle lane. Emergency responders are on scene. Build-up start at the I-25 interchange. There's also an accident cleanup at the Yale and Gibson Boulevard intersection. Traffic's moving slow in all directions. Girard or University Boulevard are closed south and northbound options. If you see an accident, call the traffic tracker hotline 767-9167. I'm Grace Toledo from the 96.3 News Radio KKOB Traffic Center.
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8: To trick the Russian military into giving them their location. 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
19: 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And

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1: It always amazes me how literally some people take everything they see on the internet. You remember when the whole fad was going on Facebook, when people would be copying and pasting, I do not give Facebook the right to use my
2: that once a week. Still.
3: You
2: no,
3: do?
2: I still see that once
1: still
2: a week.
1: Still going on.
3: Oh,
1: yes.
3: My gosh. To go touch grass. That's so crazy to me.
1: You think that's crazy? Listen to this guy, 32 years old. You would think old enough to know better. Pennsylvania man by the name of Marcus Delaney. He was arrested after breaking into a Burger King overnight.
2: Okay.
1: And you think, okay, you're going to break into a Burger King at 2:40 in the morning.
2: That's the fast food restaurant you're choosing?
1: Well, but...
3: BK.
2: Do they just leave the doors open?
3: Come on in.
2: Come eat the old Whoppers.
1: So he breaks in, and you would think he was going to go in there and eat some food.
2: Or maybe the onion rings.
1: Sure.
2: What's he doing?
1: No. They found him reportedly drinking the oil out of the containers, like the old fry oil.
2: Oh.
3: And he was also, that got nasty.
1: And then he also was filling containers of the used frying oil. And they were like, why would you do that?
2: Did he see something online?
1: Yes, he did.
2: What did he think he was doing?
1: Authorities said that he told officers that he was following a high-fat survival diet that he saw online, and he believed that the oil would keep him full for days.
3: Sir, you live in Pennsylvania.
1: Mm-hmm.
3: You got food everywhere. You're not without food.
2: Also, you can live for days even if you are very skinny without food.
3: We
2: you
3: could
2: just
3: all live,
2: need water.
3: We could all live. How long on your reserves?
2: Could I live?
3: Yeah.
1: 240 years.
2: At least a month.
3: Because there's also take into consideration the preservatives that are in you too.
2: So I'm 250 pounds.
1: Okay, so while he's looking that up, Audrey, if Mahoney was on a show like Naked and Afraid, do you think that he would still come out of that experience with a little excess weight?
3: Maybe. I think it would be more of an afraid scenario than the...
1: You mean everyone else that saw him naked?
3: Yeah.
1: All right, Mahoney. 250 pounds, 6'3", 6'4", whatever you want to call yourself. How long could you survive?
2: They think up to 6+ weeks, possibly.
1: Yeah,
3: depending on just on water.
2: Just on water, just depending on the condition.
3: Which is wild because, granted, you are 250 pounds, but I can't go without lunch. Like, I feel it sometimes where I get a little hangry and I get a little nervous.
2: Yeah, they say I got about 75 pounds of body fat laying around this bitch.
1: Mahoney is a very low-key doomsday prepper. He just doesn't even know it yet.
2: That's what I've been doing.
1: You're ready, man. Bring on the apocalypse.
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8: Traffic eastbound on I-40 with congestion from an accident approaching Rio Grande Boulevard. Slow down start at the course interchange. Southbound on I-25, we've got that earlier crash cleanup approaching Lomas Boulevard. Emergency responders are still on scene. And leftover buildups at the Yale and Gibson Boulevard intersection from an earlier accident, which has cleared.
9: 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I'm Grace Toledo from the 96.3 News Radio KKOB Traffic Center.
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1: This guy, maybe the greatest ukulele player on the planet. 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Mahoney went to a dude playing ukulele show.
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3: Mahoney is the world's leading fast food forensic aficionado, but he has strong opinions about almost every place that you go. Like, if I were to ask you blind, because I know what you're going to say, who has the best fountain Coca-Cola in the entire
4: McDonald's. I mean, that's not even that's not an opinion. That's just science, Dave.
3: Okay. What's your theory as to why it's so much better than any other fountain McDonald's that you get somewhere else?
4: The way that they ship it is cold, and they ship the syrup cold, and then on top of that, they add a little bit more syrup.
3: How do you know that?
4: It's on the internet. I've done my research into why it's so good. The second best Coke. Actually, that's not true.
5: It's Kane.
4: That's the best fast food Coke. The best Coke is Mexican Coke.
3: Mm. Okay. Well,
4: in a bottle. Glass bottle.
3: This is a theory that I'm not sure I've heard before.
6: Hey, you talking about McDonald's Coke is illegal. The reason it's so good is I was told that they keep it cold from the factory all the way. It never gets warm. And I just want to let y'all in on that. Thank you.
4: This man is correct. And so I will say,
3: so you just said that a second ago. Do most places just ship warm bags?
4: Dude, yeah, you worked at an Outback. Were you a Pepsi or a Coke product place when you worked there?
3: I think it was Coke.
4: Do you not remember how we changed the sodas?
3: Actually, no, is Mountain Dew Pepsi?
5: Well, they always keep Mountain Dew on lock because there was that was the offshoot. Like, you would keep the Mountain Dew.
3: The reason why I remember Mountain Dew so well is because if somebody sat down and they ordered a steak and a Mountain Dew to drink with it, I'm like, I ain't getting a tip. I'm not getting
4: unless
3: a tip
4: they were in the
3: person.
4: Smoking section. Then you were
3: that's
4: then,
3: different.
4: Then you were getting a tip. So I've looked into putting a soda dispenser in my own house.
3: Oh,
4: but the logistics of it are kind of tough because you can buy the box of syrup directly. Like, you know, Audrey.
5: I was looking into this, too, because of you.
4: Audrey, you know, she has her cookie business that she does. So she has access to, there's a couple of these places that
5: like restaurant depots.
4: Yeah, that sell the stuff to restaurants.
3: Mahoney, from me and your good friend Wilford Brimley, you do not need a soda machine in your house.
4: But I do, Dave.
3: You don't.
4: So you can get the syrup, you can get the CO2, because I already have all the CO2 stuff. Because I do sparkling water in my soda stream,
3: yeah.
4: You know, and so I go
3: totally cool,
4: I go to the local welding shop and get my CO2, and you know, I've got a 20-pound tank of CO2 that I get filled up once a month for my water. But you can do that; you can apply that same process to soda, And you put a little bit extra syrup in there. That is like, if you taste Coke somewhere at a fast food place that feels just light, it's because they're not using enough syrup. Their mix is off.
3: Well, thank you for the insight. I had no idea.
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9: Traffic eastbound on I-40 with congestion from an accident approaching Rio Grande Boulevard. Slowdown start at the course interchange. Southbound on I-25, we've got that earlier crash cleanup approaching Lomas Boulevard. Emergency responders are still on scene. And leftover buildups at the Yale and Gibson Boulevard intersection from an earlier accident, which has cleared.
10: 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I'm Grace Toledo from the 96.3 News Radio KKOB Traffic Center.
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1: A better life with Dr. Sanjay Gupta.
14: You know, one of the weirder things I've seen on social media lately is parents feeding their babies butter, like whole sticks of butter. They swear that it helps them feel fuller after meals and get a good night's sleep, among other things. There's actually something to this. You know, butter is full of fat, which a rapidly growing infant needs, but eating butter all the time results in, quote, boxing out other important nutrients they need as well. Spokesperson for the Academy of Nutrition and Dietetics told us she recommends half a teaspoon to a teaspoon melted and then added to a puree. Or as they get older, you can drizzle oil or melted butter over cooked vegetables, she told us. We never say just give butter by itself, and it's not the only source of fat she would recommend. Avocados, hummus, fish, they are great sources of fat as well. And also great foods to introduce. I'm Dr. Sanjay Gupta, helping you live a better life.
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0: Dave and Mahoney.
1: Audrey, from a woman's perspective, do you like that men are such simple creatures, or does it drive you crazy?
2: I think that there is some allure in the predictability of a guy. Okay. I don't necessarily hate it.
1: So, Mahoney, have you ever slept on a bed that did not have a frame?
3: 100%.
2: Well, yeah. That's not the same thing.
3: Well, oh. I will tell you. So, the first time I truly lived alone for an extended period of time was when I moved to San Diego and I had my first show that I was on, and I had a couch, no tables, a bed, no side tables, no lamps, anything, just a couch, a TV, and a computer that I had set up on my kitchen counter.
2: Can I tell you guys,
3: I lived that way for 18 months.
2: I haven't told you this about me. This is a confession. I, for 6 months, have been sleeping on a mattress on the floor.
1: Currently? Oh, my God.
2: And I have other beds in the house.
1: Why?
2: They're not used because it's just my husband and I. They're guest bedroom. They're the queen and the full-size bed.
1: You are currently sleeping on the floor.
2: But we currently... I haven't bought furniture yet because we're moving, and I didn't want to send the furniture to the house that we have now.
1: Uh-huh.
2: And I knew that we were going to be building a home.
3: Because,
1: cast judgment?
2: Buying a bed frame would be a lot to move.
1: For 6 months you've been doing this?
2: Instead of just sleeping on the other beds, I wanted to sleep on the king bed because I bought it. Because you guys bullied me into it.
1: We bullied you into getting a king bed because you're an adult.
3: And you have 10 animals that sleep with you every night. Yes. On top of your husband as well.
2: So I've been living a little trappy.
1: Wow.
2: For 6 months. It's a little uncomfortable.
1: So
3: your husband has no issue with this?
2: Oh, he hates it. He literally is like, every time we go walk into the bedroom, he's like, ugh.
1: Because that is like, there's supposed to be a point in your life where you're done with that. I mean, when you're in your 20s, it's a pretty normal thing. I mean, Mahoney, you were talking about the San Diego thing.
2: Can't wait.
1: I remember that I came down there to visit you, and there was some fights on or something, and we ordered pizza, and we were hanging out and sitting on your beautiful $5,000 finance couch.
2: That I remember that I defaulted on.
1: And I hadn't really even thought about it, because we're just like hanging out, having a beer or whatever, and watching some sports, and then the pizza arrived, and I remember carrying it over to the couch and going, oh, you don't have a coffee table.
3: I didn't need a coffee table.
1: What am I to do with this pizza?
3: Put it on your lap, baby.
1: And I did.
3: That's right. So Dave stayed with me that night. And so he got the bedroom and I slept on the couch.
1: Mostly because he didn't want me sleeping on his new $5,000 couch.
3: That's right. Yeah.
1: But the fact that this survey was done, it found out that 40% of men go without a bed frame when they move into a house.
3: 40%. I believe it. But I will say this. That is a young me move, that is not a old me move, because I cannot get down that low. That's the problem.
1: No, you can get down that low. You just can't get back up.
3: Well, you know, I also don't think I could get down that low, if you know what I'm saying.
0: This is Dave and Mahoney. K233 CG Sandia. KTBL AM Los Ranchos de Albuquerque. 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The Pit. An army of rock rebels armed with a 250-watt transmitter and the Cumulus Media badge off eBay. This is Dave and Mahoney.
1: Well, the plot has thickened. Of course, you guys remember very well that story about Mike Vrabel, who is the head coach for the New England Patriots, and that reporter, Diana Rossini, who lost her job, by the way. He did not. There's some opinions on that a lot of people have on the internet, understandably so. But the report claims that Mike Vrabel and this reporter have been hanging out together for quite some time, Mahoney.
3: I mean, going back to 2020 at least, right?
1: It was 2021. TMZ dug this one up. They rented a private boat together back in Tennessee in 2021, and the two were alone on the boat for at least 2 to 3 hours. At the time, she was reportedly pregnant with her first child. By him? No. Well, we don't think so, at least. But she's pregnant with her first child from the marriage that she is in, because she's also married.
2: Yeah.
1: And she's still hanging out on a private boat.
2: Well, it doesn't matter. I mean, you could be knocked up by somebody else and like someone better.
3: She did name her child Mike also, though.
1: Yeah.
2: After, is her first husband's name Mike?
3: No, her alleged what do you call a mister?
1: Is it a mister if you're, I mean, we know mistress, oh, yeah, but is it a mister?
3: Her side dude.
1: It's a mister is yeah, somebody you're sleeping with on the side.
2: Y'all don't get a name because it's just not, it's just,
1: we're just a guy. Like any dude
2: would do it. Whatever.
3: Any dude in USA.
1: When you say a mistress, it like creates a certain image like, in your head.
2: Yes.
1: We're just dudes.
2: He's a guy.
1: Horny dudes.
2: A guy doing guy stuff.
3: Wait, does that mean Mr. Rogers was somebody's side piece? Hell no. But so.
1: Take off that card.
2: You know. She named baby boy Mike.
3: And a lot of people find that to be weird. And again, yeah, like, what you
1: well, now,
3: do?
1: It's a little less weird now that we know that she was hypothetically banging him while she was pregnant with said child.
2: Might be his kid.
1: It just, certainly could be.
3: I mean, and again, you know, people's marriages are their own business. Do I think she should have been fired for this? I don't know. I don't think so. I think
1: she's an NFL reporter. Like there's some sort of like integrity when it comes
3: there's
1: to
3: there's no
1: being,
3: integrity in oh, real reporting.
1: Exactly.
2: So she was naming it Mike, like MIC.
1: No.
3: No.
2: Oh.
1: No.
2: Because she was a reporter, microphone.
1: Oh. Yeah. See where you go. So during this encounter back in 2021, I guess they both had to sign a waiver, which is why they were able to track down. Yeah. They're like, oh, there's the names and the signatures. And Vrabel did reportedly take a photo with the staff, but asked them not to share it publicly. And she declined photos entirely.
2: See, I kind of get exhausted about this because this is just people behaving. I mean, monogamy is hard for a lot of people. Yeah. I'm not condoning cheating, but I mean, monogamy is like, it's tough. I mean, regular schmegular people get caught cheating and they don't lose their job at the freaking grocery store.
3: What are you doing on a boat, man? You're renting a boat in public?
1: Well, I think
3: both of your names are on it.
1: That's why this whole thing in Sedona, like it was shocking to us because we saw those photos at the resort in Sedona. You're like, why on earth would you be sitting out here holding hands? But this has been going on for half of a decade plus.
3: And nothing had
1: really happened.
2: You're like, hiding in plain sight.
1: Yeah, you end up kind of letting your guard down a little bit. Renting a boat together where you both have to sign your name and fill out a waiver and give your ID and you're taking pictures, like, and you're like a really popular guy.
3: You're an NFL coach.
1: He's in Tennessee. He was coaching the Titans at the time.
3: Yeah.
1: You know, it's like trying to do all this in plain sight.
2: Also, just leave your families. Just leave your families. If this has been going on for 5+ years, leave your families.
1: Yeah, it's wild, but
2: you don't want to be with them, clearly.
1: Pretty hard to deny now.
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6: Somebody's calling us out, Mahoney, because we regularly talk about how the Village is in Florida very appealing to us. You know, the idea of 365 days of concerts every year and just a nonstop party with people crashing golf carts into ponds just seems like the perfect way to spend your golden years.
7: That's right, Dave. Yeah.
6: Well, somebody's saying, just be careful out there.
8: Hey, Mahoney, you want to talk about swinging, man? You need to look at these retirement communities like Sun City and the Villages. They have one of the highest STD rates in the country. We have one here. And they have loofahs that are color-coded that says what you're into that people hang on their cars to identify each other. And then on top of that, I've got a buddy that works for, that's a plumber here. He gets called out there more times than he can count to remove used prophylactics from their toilets. So, yeah, old people are freaky.
9: Message deleted.
7: So, I mean, we've known about the STD rate in retirement homes and assisted living and retirement communities
6: for a long
7: time.
6: If I make it to, like, 85, do you think I care if I get herpes?
7: I don't care.
6: I don't care.
7: And, you know, like, first and foremost, and also second of all, swingers don't bother me in any way, shape, or form. The only thing that bothers me, are they parking on the street? They're not parking on the street. You know, if you got...
6: If you're a respectful parker, you can park whatever else you got anywhere you want.
7: I don't care how many people are in your bedroom, just so long as they're all in your driveway.
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6: They found the individual, and they asked if he had anything illegal on him, and he said, Maybe. This resulted in him reaching back behind his kazoo and pulling out a clear bag from his buttocks. 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
6: 3 grams of heroin,
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12: Is that the thing that we were like saying was going to cure your COVID?
4: No, that's something.
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2: Some of the biggest rock songs ever released. You are trying to figure out what they are with 30 seconds on the clock for each one of them. Jeff is joining us today. Jeff, you got Mahoney, you got Audrey available as lifeline should you need them, but you've played this game before. You always do very well. I doubt you will. Here we go with the first one. It's got 9,100 views. Good luck.

0: that's not that easy after all. It's a different take on it. Jeff, do you know it?
1: Jeff? Dave, did you...
2: Sorry, I was up. Yep, I'm here.
3: Jeff, what the hell were you doing, man?
0: Why'd you have us on mute? Are you taking a pee?
3: What is going on over there, man?
2: Sorry. I need a lifeline. Can someone help me out, Dave or Audrey or Mahoney, I mean?
0: Mahoney?
4: I don't know it.
1: I can.
4: I don't know it.
0: But you have to pick Mahoney, Jeff,
1: but I'm choosing not to.
4: Why?
1: He made me wait.
2: What?
0: Oh, my God.
1: What are you doing on mute, Jeff?
4: He made you wait.
1: I'm feeling real weird, man. I got some weird vibes happening today, Jeff.
4: No what? Way, and I don't know it.
0: You don't know it. Okay.
2: I need some help.
4: I have none.
0: I can't help you because I have the answers. So.
2: Yeah. I need help from Mahoney.
1: Please. I can't do it.
0: Wow.
1: Can't do it.
0: Wow.
4: That's insane.
0: You are a bad friend, Mahoney. That was supposed to be "Sweet Child of Mine" by GNR.
1: Yeah,
0: and it sounded like almost like a
4: Christmas
0: song.
4: That was too hard for me. Wow.
1: No, it's done in the style of a new French Canadian band. That's pretty popular online right now.
0: Okay, we'll move on to the next one here. This one very popular, 3.2 million views. Here we go.

0: Okay, Jeff, over to you. I assume you got that one. What is it?
1: Yeah, that one's Highway to Hell, AC/DC.
0: Yeah. Okay. On the board, and Mahoney's still over there kind of gloating. It makes me angry. The next one here has got 134 views. It's from Bo Daddy Harris, who we enjoy very much.
2: Bo Daddy.
0: Let's see if you can get this one.

0: apologies for all the big Bo Daddy Harris fans.
1: I was going to say, I am.
0: That was Craig Black, and that actually had less views. That's 19 views. But, Jeff, over to you. Do you know it?
2: Aerosmith, Dream On.
0: Yes.
1: Nice. I said Bo Daddy has a very deep, seductive voice.
0: Here we go on a Bo Daddy. Final one, you get a full point here, and you win, Jeff, but no lifelines. It's all up to you.
2: All right.
0: All right, here we go.
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0: All right, we have to stop it right there. Over to you, Jeff. Do you know it?
1: Man, I got it just at that last second. Don't Dream It's Over, Crowded House.
0: Yeah, man.
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9: When it comes to the myriad reasons people don't get enough exercise, psychologist Diana Hill has heard them all. 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Hill herself uses time at her son's baseball game to walk around the field cheering him on instead of sitting on the sidelines. She also recommends setting up your space at home, at work, in the car to facilitate movement. So every night before I go to bed, I lay out my workout clothes next to my bathroom sink so they are waiting there for me as a good reminder. I'm Dr. Sanjay Gupta, helping you live a better life.
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2: All right there, friends. All I want to do is drink beer for breakfast.
9: We've made it to another Friday somehow, some way.
2: All I want to eat is empire.
9: And we are still employed as of this moment.
10: Yes. And we're drinking beer with friends on a Friday. There's nothing better than that.
9: A deep dive into life's least important questions, Dave.
10: And a deep dive into life's most important beers.
9: That's right. And today's beer, not chosen by me, but chosen by our good friend, Chris Jackson, our producer.
10: Chris, you went with a very cool-looking beer today, but I'll let you do the honors. This is, I mean, as far as just the actual look of the can, 10 out of 10.
11: Oh, it's sexy. It's clean.
10: Mm-hmm.
11: It's artsy. So, I actually haven't had this beer before.
9: But why did you choose this
11: beer?
9: Hold
11: on, let me finish. Let me finish. Okay. For those that don't know, if you're new to the show, I have celiac disease. I'm gluten-free. And every Friday, I sit here and kill myself for the show drinking y'all's gluten beers. And finally, now, today, after 3 years of doing this, I got to bring in a gluten-reduced beer. So Petal House Brewing Company is got a couple of gluten-reduced beers. Now, they have one very, very popular called Day Drinker. I think I brought some of those over to your house, Dave.
10: You did.
11: I think there's some still in your fridge, actually. Fantastic beer. I drink that all the time. Very light beer. I wanted to bring something a little heavier for you guys. So this is the Petal House Brewery Beach Cruiser.
12: Mexican-style amber lager.
9: Is Petal House that first brewery that you and Audrey got drunk at? Like,
12: no, yeah. That was an all-
11: Oh, that was the woman brewery.
12: Old lady brewery.
10: Yeah. Okay. Well, it's got 5.5% alcohol by volume.
12: Pretty heavy, actually, for what I would assume to be gluten. I don't know why I would think gluten-free would be, lighter.
9: Gluten doesn't add any alcohol. But 5.5% alcohol by volume being served today in a pint, a 16-ounce can, and it's a Mexican-style lager. So cheers.
10: Cheers.
9: Friends, let's all take a drink of the Beach Cruiser Amber Lager, gluten-reduced. Cheers.
10: Drink's pretty easy.
12: Tastes like beer.
9: Like an amber lager.
10: Nothing overwhelming about it one way or the other.
9: I like
10: it's exactly as advertised.
11: But like nothing that strikes you right off the bat is like, oh, this is gluten-reduced.
9: I would never know. At all in any shape
12: or
9: size.
12: Because what would that taste like?
11: There are a lot of... See, this isn't gluten-free. It's gluten-reduced. Big difference. But gluten-free beers are pretty horrible.
12: Like watery? Does it taste...
11: No, got a weird taste to them. Like, I can't really describe it. You got to try one for yourself.
12: Because gluten is from what?
11: From wheat.
9: Wheat.
12: From
9: wheat. And that's what celiac disease is. And
12: a big proponent of beer is wheat.
10: Like it's kind of got a bit of an aftertaste. And it's not a negative aftertaste, but I feel like that would normally kind of be balanced out by the wheat.
11: Yeah.
10: And maybe that's why.
11: And the aftertaste is a big part of gluten-free beers. It's usually the thing that people notice first. I remember when I first found out I had celiac disease back in like the late 90s, the very first gluten-free beer made was called Bard's. It was bad because when you drank it, it foamed up in your mouth. Like, it had some weird chemical reaction, so it's come a long way, I can say.
10: I like how the option is for you to just not drink beer, and you're like, well, that's not
9: an option.
10: That's not on the table.
12: I'd just rather drink foam.
9: But this, I mean, with a name like Beach Cruiser, you assume, like, you know, refreshing.
10: Summertime vibes.
9: Yeah, summertime vibes. You know, if you're out on a beach cruise, you're having a good time.
10: That's a good point. I don't think, you can't really have a bad time on a beach cruiser. I think that's why so few crimes are committed via beach cruiser.
11: That's a good point.
9: Yeah, you've never seen a drive-by on a beach cruiser or a ride-by.
11: Maybe on a mongoose bike, but, you know.
9: Yeah. But I will say Big Malt, you know, up front. Yeah. I like it. You know, I like an amber lager, so I'm partial to this particular style of beer. I think it does have a pretty good balance. The aftertaste is noticeable only if you're paying attention to it. Like, because when you point it out, I'm like, yeah, it's there. But for me, I'm just taking drink after drink after drink of this beer, so you don't really have time.
10: If you do keep drinking, there is no aftertaste.
9: That's right.
12: It's like tangy.
10: Always current taste.
12: I don't know if it's like a tang or like a sour, bad, not sour, sweet, not like a...
10: It's kind of a dry finish, if that makes sense.
11: Yeah, I pick that up.
9: Yeah. But I like it, though. Yeah, I think a little bit of salt could go a long way in this particular beer
12: as
9: well.
12: What I also was thinking would go really paired really well with this is the harmonica.
11: Okay. So I don't know why you guys wanted me to do this, but I had made a comment the other day that I just recently decided to start playing harmonica. And by recently, I mean like 4 days ago.
12: Yes. And well, I think that there's no better time.
10: We made a comment about it because in one of the Cover Your Ears songs, there's somebody just absolutely rocking out with a harmonica. And we're like, there's not enough harmonica in 2026. Chris made the comment, I just picked up harmonica. And we're like, well, you should play that on the air for
12: and
10: us.
12: And it's going to be great. So let's all take a drink.
10: Since you brought the beer in today and this is your feature, we will
9: playing this.
10: Now, you told us something that I didn't know about harmonicas. There's a harmonica for every different key. So depending on what song... Or what key the song harmonica
11: is. I didn't know that either. Because I ordered a harmonica and tried playing Tom Petty's You Don't Know How It Feel, and it sounded really bad. And I was like, oh, I got the wrong key. So I had to buy another harmonica.
10: Now, you are a legit musician.
11: Yes, so I do play in bands and stuff. So,
10: but this is a new foray for you? You never in my life
11: had played a harmonica until Sunday of last week.
10: Well, we're going to... Here, let me kick my feet up.
11: Oh, boy. I don't think you guys really realize how awful
10: this
11: is about to be.
10: You. All right.
12: Should we all stare at you?
10: With harmonica.
11: Please don't. Oh, God. Here we go.
12: This is great. Keep going. Wait,
11: Hold on. Hold on. One thing you got to learn about harmonica playing.
10: Mm-hmm.
11: You got to take a lot of breaths.
12: Okay.
11: And I get lightheaded after about, you know, one play of this, so...

0: Sarah, what the hell? Why are you good at that? I was expecting that to be hilarious and awful. Like, that was actually pretty good. You ruined it. I thought we were going to get some laughs in. And
1: you suck for not sucking.
0: Yeah, what the hell? That was, like, really talented. That's, like, really annoying. Like, I was fully expecting the opposite.
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I'm Rick Havoc. Happy Friday. Let's get this stuff done and get to the weekend. I got Volbeat coming up, and right after that, Chipotle says they'll give you more food if you just ask.

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0: 94.5, The Pit. So Chipotle has been accused of shrinkflation, giving you chintzier portions for the same amount of money. But the CEO just came out and said publicly, if you want more food, all you have to do is just ask. He said, if you want more, just ask a team member. No one is going to say no. 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But what about when you want more meat? You're like, no, man, a little more chicken. Come on, just keep putting it on there. 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
1: And he was excited to help out. He's like, oh, do you just need air? Because I have a compressor. I'm like, no, like it actually caught a nail or something. The tire shops are closed. So me putting air in, it's not going to do any good. It's just going to go flat again. And he's like, hang on a second. And he wheels out the real
2: jack. Full-size jack.
3: Oh, man.
1: And he's like, dook, dook, dook, dook, dook.
2: So you let another man jack you?
1: He jacked me right up.
2: Really?
1: Yeah.
2: How did it feel?
1: It felt great.
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0: Better Life with Dr. Sanjay Gupta.
1: So-called superagers, they are an enviable segment of the population. People who are older than 80, whose brains function like someone a fraction of their age. It's true, a lot of these people have genetics on their side, but more and more research is bearing out the idea that people who practice good brain health also slow their cognitive decline. Dr. Richard Isaacson, a pioneer in the Alzheimer's space, told us that, quote, his studies have found lifestyle changes including diet, exercise, reducing stress and optimizing sleep, along with managing vascular risk factors with certain medications, can actually help grow brain areas and also reduce telltale signs of Alzheimer's, such as tau tangles and amyloid plaques. What else helps? Staying social, surrounding yourself with family and friends, and maybe even volunteering for a real sense of purpose. I'm Dr. Sanjay Gupta, helping you live a better life.
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0: 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That's Billy Morrison along with Sully Erna from Godsmack, Becoming. We are Albuquerque's new choice for rock. I don't know what you're supposed to do with this, but today is National Password Day. 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

0: 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Got Five Finger Death Punch coming up next.
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7: Fire hose?
6: The house hose, but he uses it like a fire hose where he picks it up, he's learned how to turn it on, and I'm just blasted in the face while I'm on FaceTime trying to have a conversation. 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
11: So you don't have to like flag down somebody in a Target parking lot and beg them to hook their car up.
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13: A better life with Dr. Sanjay Gupta.
14: So-called superagers, they are an enviable segment of the population. People who are older than 80, whose brains function like someone a fraction of their age. It's true, a lot of these people have genetics on their side, but more and more research is bearing out the idea that people who practice good brain health also slow their cognitive decline. Dr. Richard Isaacson, a pioneer in the Alzheimer's space, told us that, quote, his studies have found lifestyle changes including diet, exercise, reducing stress and optimizing sleep, along with managing vascular risk factors with certain medications, can actually help grow brain areas and also reduce telltale signs of Alzheimer's, such as tau tangles and amyloid plaques. What else helps? Staying social, surrounding yourself with family and friends, and maybe even volunteering for a real sense of purpose. I'm Dr. Sanjay Gupta, helping you live a better life.
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15: 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You can't just freak out on the dog and punt it. 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
15: it the old-fashioned way. You have to assert dominance by urinating on the creature.
6: 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Lady, yeah.
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94.5, The Pit. I'm Rick Havoc. Got Ice 9 kills coming up. And right after that, a group of teens in Albuquerque pull off what they think is a brilliant crime.

0: Ice Nine Kills with McKenna Grace. That's Twisting the Knife. We are 94.5 The Pit. So I was just watching this video earlier of a group of teens here in Albuquerque who took a car to smash through the front of Kelly Liquors. They blast through the whole front of the store, then run in. They got masks on. And apparently they steal thousands of dollars worth of alcohol. Now, this is one of three similar crimes that were pulled off all within a week. And a 17-year-old who can't be named because he's underage apparently was the ringleader and had convinced other teenagers to help him. Two other people have been charged, and they expect more to happen. You know, I'll give them credit because it seemed like a smart idea. They got away with it. And at first, no one knew who they were. But it only took 2 days for police to figure it out because here's the deal, man. They're teenagers. A bunch of teenagers who have gotten away with a crime and now have thousands of dollars worth of alcohol. There's no way that they're going to keep that secret. And they didn't.
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12: I like it. 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

0: 94.5, The Pit. A woman went viral online for saying that men who play video games are a massive turnoff to women. Ouch! She said some women might be understanding or pretend they don't care you spend hours playing, but they do. It's extremely unattractive to women and will never not be. This got everybody going because obviously there's so many people who are into gaming. Just so you know, the average age of the hardcore gamer is 32 years old. Now, people were arguing all over the place. One woman said it's only unattractive if they're sacrificing the responsibilities for gaming or they're neglecting you. One guy, though, said, yeah, you know what's unattractive is a grown woman to dictate what a grown man does. Yeah! I'm sure there's a lot of gamers who just couldn't care less, but one woman also said, you know, listen, when everything is done and we have free time, I want the guy to go off and game so that I can game in peace, too. Yeah, what about the female gamers out there?
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4: So-called superagers, they are an enviable segment of the population. People who are older than 80, whose brains function like someone a fraction of their age. It's true, a lot of these people have genetics on their side, but more and more research is bearing out the idea that people who practice good brain health also slow their cognitive decline. Dr. Richard Isaacson, a pioneer in the Alzheimer's space, told us that, quote, his studies have found lifestyle changes including diet, exercise, reducing stress and optimizing sleep, along with managing vascular risk factors with certain medications, can actually help grow brain areas and also reduce telltale signs of Alzheimer's, such as tau tangles and amyloid plaques. What else helps? Staying social, surrounding yourself with family and friends, and maybe even volunteering for a real sense of purpose. I'm Dr. Sanjay Gupta, helping you live a better life.
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A shining example of a dysfunctional cumulus media.

94.5, The Pit. Yet another weird creation of AI. There's a new trend in China that's going viral. People are creating digital versions of their ex using old texts, photos, and social media posts. The AI clones can mimic how their former partners talked and acted. That's totally not weird or creepy at all. The creators say it's meant for personal reflection and emotional healing, not stalking or harassment. Uh-huh. That's exactly what people are going to use it for. Some users say it actually helped them move on from their ex. One said, I was finally able to say everything I'd been hesitant to say, and it made me feel better. I'm sure a couple of people, it'll probably work like that, but I can't even imagine how, like, down the rabbit hole people are going to go with this one, having a full-on relationship with the ex who got away. In fact, there's a episode of Black Mirror almost exactly like this. And if you haven't seen Black Mirror, it is one of the best series ever. It's on Netflix.

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11: She just wanted to make sure that it arrived. 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

0: That's the brand new one from the Black Crowes, Profane Prophecy, from the new CD, A Pound of Feathers. Some slang experts or linguists were noting slang words are always changing. Obviously, every generation has theirs, but there is one slang word that has stood the test of time from now almost like seven generations, and that word is cool. Cool continues to be cool no matter what year it is. And, you know, there's always been like secondary words for that, like going back all the way to the 60s, grooving, bitching, gnarly, wicked, fire, whatever else is going to be. But the word cool somehow, even with Gen Z, things that are cool are always going to be cool. And there's something eternal about that.
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94.5, The Pit, Breaking Benjamin. They'll be here in town in October along with Chevelle. First Financial Credit Union Amphitheater. We'll have more concert tickets for that show to give away. I'm Rick Havoc. Coming up in a couple of songs, another big-time sex symbol from the past has joined OnlyFans.

0: 94.5, The Pit. Well, if you heard a tremor in the internet yesterday, Jamie Presley announced that she is joining OnlyFans. She said she's evolving with the times, and she's going to create what I want and share it directly with the people who've supported me for years. Look, let's be honest. It's a way to make a pile of money. Shannon Elizabeth already made a ton of money just in her first couple of weeks. And I got to figure, maybe it's just me, Jamie Presley is going to do way, way better. Look, I'm not going to BS. I've watched a ton of adult material, but I've never been on OnlyFans. And Jamie Presley is so hot, even at age 48, that I'm almost tempted to go check her out.
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0: 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And yes, our erratic behavior does go against everything in the Cumulus Media Handbook.
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What is up, Albuquerque, New Mexico? And Marilyn Manson is talking to you. It's the beautiful people. I am DC. It is Friday, fired up May 8th, 2026, just after 2 o'clock. Let's be honest. When the government releases UFO files, we've got things to talk about. So I've been diving into those, and I got to tell you, I love every last bit of it. So we'll unpack that a little bit today. Right now, it's Hailstorm Darkness Always Wins on 94.5 The Pit.

0: Tooth on 94.5 The Pit. So what was released today, from what I've read, and I've not downloaded the whole thing, there's raw evidence, photos, videos, radar data, pilot reports, case summaries, and then scientific defense assessments, basically what officials think these objects are or potentially are not. Some of the key findings: many incidents remain unexplained. Large volumes of sightings over the decades, more than 160 files covering 400 plus incidents were released in one batch. They include military and astronaut encounters, strange flight behavior, also disappearing suddenly. And it's right there for you if you want to dive in deep. We've got to pay some bills when we get back. It's Weezer and Creed on 94.5 The Pit.
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0: I'm Jeff Symbieta with Zoltan Sports Animal Short, presented by Sandia Resort and Casino. Lobo Softball, the 4 seed in the Mountain West Conference tournament, took on the number 1 seed in a double elimination tournament yesterday, and they took a 6-2 lead over Grand Canyon into the bottom of the last inning. Jessica De Leon hit a grand slam for the Lobos. They were up 6-2, and then Grand Canyon scored 5 in the bottom of the 7th, walked off New Mexico, 7-6. The Lopes beat the Lobos. The Lobos play an elimination game today in Reno against UNLV. NBA last night, Oklahoma City beat the Lakers 125-107. Lakers had a weird after-the-game meeting with the officials on the court complaining about the officiating. It's 2-0. Oklahoma City headed back to California. And Detroit beat the Cavaliers 107-97. Pistons are up 2-0. That game, or that series, is headed back to Cleveland.
1: 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But I double check just to make sure.

0: Okotoks were winners, 10-3 yesterday in Sugarland. They've won six in a row. They are six games over 500 for the first time, hear me, since 2016, and they are in first place. United will play Las Vegas tomorrow at Isotopes Park, and Keaton Garg from La Cueva and Adrian Hanna won the boys' tennis championships. Oregon Mountain's Savannah Ryman and Sadie Bruce, an eighth grader from Academy, won the girls' state tennis championships. Want more? We're talking sports. 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
13: Traffic right now, we do have a crash southbound on Coors as you approach Paseo. You are going to see some slowdowns in that area. Also, both directions of I-25 near the construction zone, you got slow-moving traffic. I-40 right now looks good. Paseo, Alameda, and Montaño, those river crossings all moving up to speed right now.
14: See an accident? Call the Traffic Tracker hotline at 505-767-9167. 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

0: the KKOB newsroom. I'm Natasha Leyba. A bear has been spotted in multiple locations, including near Corrales, Cibola High School, and Paradise Hills Golf Course, prompting an ongoing search. Officials have not yet captured the animal, which remains at large, as they continue to monitor the area. The city of Albuquerque has launched the It's the Law campaign to remind residents to spay and neuter pets as required by HART ordinance. The effort aims to reduce stray animals and shelter overcrowding, with fines starting at $200 for violations, and free services are available for eligible residents. And the Darth Vader hot air balloon is being rebuilt and may return for this year's Balloon Fiesta, with repairs underway in the UK. Despite limited fundraiser support, the owner plans to cover the remaining costs to have it ready by October. I'm Natasha Leiba, 96.3 News Radio, KKOB, and this was your Pit News Update.
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14: A better life with Dr. Sanjay Gupta.
15: So-called superagers, they are an enviable segment of the population. People who are older than 80, whose brains function like someone a fraction of their age. It's true, a lot of these people have genetics on their side, but more and more research is bearing out the idea that people who practice good brain health also slow their cognitive decline. Dr. Richard Isaacson, a pioneer in the Alzheimer's space, told us that, quote, his studies have found lifestyle changes including diet, exercise, reducing stress and optimizing sleep, along with managing vascular risk factors with certain medications, can actually help grow brain areas and also reduce telltale signs of Alzheimer's, such as tau tangles and amyloid plaques. What else helps? Staying social, surrounding yourself with family and friends, and maybe even volunteering for a real sense of purpose. I'm Dr. Sanjay Gupta, helping you live a better life.
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23: Well, taking a look at traffic right now, you do have some slowdowns westbound on I-40 approaching the interchange. Both directions of I-25 near the construction zone, you're going to see slow-moving traffic. Paseo, Alameda, Montaño, those river crossings look good right now. A couple of slow spots southbound on Coors. The first as you approach Paseo, then a little further down Coors southbound near Montaño, you're going to see a little bit of a backup in that area.
24: See an accident? Call the Traffic Tracker hotline at 505-767-9167. I'm Michael Carlisle from the 96.3 News Radio KKOB Traffic Center.
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0: from ABC News, Tech Trends. Sliding into someone's DMs won't be quite as private anymore on Instagram. Starting today, Meta's removing the option for end-to-end encryption of direct messages. This means the company could theoretically view any messages exchanged on Instagram. Meta says not many people were opting for end-to-end encryption. ChatGPT wants to know who you trust. OpenAI is now rolling out a new feature for the AI called Trusted Content. If a conversation with ChatGPT starts to go in a concerning direction, especially when it comes to talk about self-harm, a message would go to that contact, asking them to check in on you. And the latest idea to try to power new energy-hungry data centers is to let them ride the waves. Ars Technica says hundreds of millions of dollars is going into a startup developing floating data centers. The idea? They generate power using the movement of ocean water. With Tech Trends, Brian Clark, ABC News.
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3: Well, traffic right now, you've got a crash eastbound I-40 at the interchange. That is blocking your right lane. You will see slowdowns through that area. Meanwhile, westbound I-40 as you approach the interchange, you're going to see some slow-moving traffic there. Northbound on Coors as you approach Montaño, you've got a crash there. You've also got a crash on San Mateo between Comanche and Candelaria. Avoid that area and seek out an alternate route. Westbound on Paseo, right around 2nd Street, you start to see slowdowns. You've also still got congestion headed west on Alameda near Rio Grande.
4: See an accident? Call the Traffic Tracker hotline at 505-767-9167. I'm Michael Carlisle from the 96.3 News Radio KKOB Traffic Center.
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0: Billy Morrison and Sully Erna, Mr. Dorothy himself. That is Becoming I'm DC. And I want to give a huge thanks to Channing and Amanda of Suspended. 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
3: It stays mostly clear if you're planning to step out tonight and not quite as cold. The low drops to 53 in Albuquerque, 47 Santa Fe. And tomorrow, we have a great start to our weekend. Sunny and warm, but a bit breezy in the afternoon. 87 Albuquerque, 80 Santa Fe. I'm meteorologist Olga Breeze for KOAT7.
4: Well, traffic right now, you've got a crash eastbound I-40 at the interchange. That is blocking your right lane. You will see slowdowns through that area. Meanwhile, westbound I-40 as you approach the interchange, you're going to see some slow-moving traffic there. Northbound on Coors as you approach Montaño, you've got a crash there. You've also got a crash on San Mateo between Comanche and Candelaria. Avoid that area and seek out an alternate route. Westbound on Paseo, right around 2nd Street, you start to see slowdowns. You've also still got congestion headed west on Alameda near Rio Grande.
5: See an accident? Call the Traffic Tracker hotline at 505-767-9167. 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

0: 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Gotta love the surprise release. 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
5: Traffic right now, we've got a crash westbound on I-40 at University. That is blocking multiple lanes, your three right lanes and shoulder. Backups forming very quickly there. Once you get through that, you'll see more slowdowns going all the way down until Coors. Meanwhile, eastbound I-40 near the interchange, still seeing some slowdowns from that earlier crash there. Headed west on Alameda between 2nd Street and Coors. Traffic's moving slow. You've also got some slowdowns headed west on Montaño near Coors. See an accident? Call the Traffic Tracker hotline at 505-767-9167. I'm Michael Carlisle from the 96.3 News Radio KKOB Traffic Center.
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4: 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Hunger and horny. 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
5: 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You know, speaking of boiling, it's kind of funny to think about...
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9: You know, one of the weirder things I've seen on social media lately is parents feeding their babies butter. Like whole sticks of butter. They swear that it helps them feel fuller after meals and get a good night's sleep, among other things. There's actually something to this. You know, butter is full of fat, which a rapidly growing infant needs, but eating butter all the time results in, quote, boxing out other important nutrients they need as well. Spokesperson for the Academy of Nutrition and Dietetics told us she recommends half a teaspoon to a teaspoon melted and then added to a puree. Or as they get older, you can drizzle oil or melted butter over cooked vegetables, she told us. We never say just give butter by itself, and it's not the only source of fat she would recommend. Avocados, hummus, fish, they are great sources of fat as well. And also, great foods to introduce. I'm Dr. Sanjay Gupta, helping you live a better life.
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3: That's something that I learned, especially like just growing up. 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And if you tell people, they will respond if they want you that same way back.
2: Because I remember when I first announced that my wife and I had gotten engaged, everyone was like, whoa, that seems pretty quick.
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2: Before she sobers up, I need to lock her down.

0: Hoppy was just live at Welcome to Rockville. The schedule for the weekend is out of control. If you're looking to kill some time, the full Guns N' Roses set is available on YouTube right now. It's a fan video, so the quality is somewhat questionable, but there are some good ones out there, so keep an eye on that. Welcome to Rockville 2026. Maybe next year you could be there on us. Just keep it right here on KTBL 94.5 The Pit.
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2: It stays mostly clear if you're planning to step out tonight, and not quite as cold. The low drops to 53 in Albuquerque, 47 Santa Fe. And tomorrow, we have a great start to our weekend. Sunny and warm, but a bit breezy in the afternoon. 87 Albuquerque, 80 Santa Fe. I'm meteorologist Olga Breeze for KOAT7.
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5: You've got crash cleanup continuing right now, headed west on I-40 near University. That is affecting multiple lanes. You're seeing quite a bit of backups as you make your way through there. Be patient going through that. Meanwhile, you still got slowdowns eastbound I-40 from that earlier crash near the interchange. Watch out as you make your way through there. I-25, both directions near the construction zone, you're going to see some slowdowns. Also still dealing with a little congestion westbound on Alameda near Coors.
6: 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Call the Traffic Tracker hotline at 505-767-9167. 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
3: You can beef about anything you want.
2: Why are you pushing me?
1: He's the spitfire of sports smack.
2: Just so you all know, this is no one-off. This is what we're going to get every single day.
4: Let's go, Jim!
2: Let's go!
1: The Jim Rome Show podcast. Follow and listen on your favorite platform.